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1: So we're not wrong night for that. It is NFL time.
2: But it is September.
1: That's the hardest hit we've seen all night.
2: Gattero Muto in the right thigh, just above the knee. So they're loaded for Hill. He had some big swings against the Braves last weekend in Philly. First pitch on the way to Hill. And he misses inside with a fastball. Hill, a 246 hitter, but he's got some thump, 10 home runs. And we saw this guy earlier this season when he was with the White Sox, and it wasn't long after that that he was traded to the Phillies. So bases loaded, two down. 1-0 to Hill. Swung on, missed. Got a fastball by him, low and away. That's that challenge pitch you're talking about.
1: It's a beautiful thing to watch. There's so much deception with Chris's arm angle and the horizontal approach angle that ball's coming from. So he can get away with challenging these hitters with plus velocity.
2: Time called by Derek Hill. Hill hit a pinch hit homer against the Braves on Sunday. That was off of Dodd. He also had a single and a triple in that series. 1-1 on the way, and Hill sends one foul into the seats along the first baseline. 1-2 on Derek Hill. Sale looking for one more good bullet to fire past Hill, get through this bases loaded jam. Crowd getting behind him. A 1-2 pitch and a fly ball towards left center field, racing back Harris. He can't get there. Over his head, into the gap and up against the left center field wall. This will clear the bases. Three Phillies will score on the bases clearing double by Derek Hill. And it's 3-1 Philadelphia. That reminds me of what we saw last weekend in Philadelphia, because he had some really good swings and he's had a knack for having an extra base hit against the Braves on more than one occasion this year.
1: That was a good swing. Punished a mistake. Chris and Drake Baldwin trying to go in with that fastball. Chris left it middle. And you're not going to get away with every one of those. Good swing by Hill there.
2: So now back to the top of the order to Kyle Schwarber. Schwarber over one with a fly out to center field. Sale back to work. Front door slider misses. One ball and no strikes. All this coming with two down. Luis Arraez grounded out weakly to first base. Alec Bohm flied out to right. And then after that, single, walk, hit by pitch, and the double. 1-0 to Schwarber. Called strike. Sale looking into his catcher, Sean Murphy. 1-1 pitch. Schwarber lifts it down the left field line, slicing foul and out of play. 1-2 now on Schwarber. Three-one Philadelphia, top of the second inning. A 1-2 pitch and a fly ball deep down the right field line, but hooking foul into the screen.
1: Watching Yastrzemski out there and left chasing that last foul ball. Take back what I said earlier. I wish he would have Superman dove at that Edmundo Sosa single there.
2: Yeah, no.

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1: They're going berserk in Atlanta. Drake Baldwin just ripped one to the gap, and the Braves claim game one, 6-5 over the Phillies at 11.
2: Drake might not have any clothes left on when they're done with him. Boys are fired up.
1: Are you ready for October or what?
2: It feels like we're already there.
1: The Braves come from behind time after time after time. There was no quit, no defeat in them tonight. And Drake Baldwin pounds one to the gap to win it. His second career walk-off hit. And in 11, the Braves dish the Phillies a gut punch in game one and win it 6-5. These folks are ready to party all night long.
3: 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Your totals for the game for the Phillies, 5 runs, 7 hits, and 1 error. The Phillies went 4-for-10 with runners in scoring position, and they had 7 on base. For the Braves, 6 runs, 11 hits, and no errors. They went 1-for-9 with runners in scoring position and left 10 on base. Deyer Fuentes gets the win. He improves to 7-2 this season. Brooks Raley, the loss. He drops to 5-6. The Braves' magic number is down to 9. 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
1: Here is Brewer Hicklin.
2: Yeah, I mean, first and foremost, I think we have to give hats off to Walt. I mean, he managed the absolute best that the manager can do, and incredible to watch and fun to be a part of. And it's just it's a great team win. I think it's a testament to what these guys are all about. And it pretty much used everybody in the lineup, and it was really, really special.
3: He specifically called you out for your great tag up at third base and home plate slide. What was that like for you coming over, having such a big moment?
2: Yeah, I mean, I'm playing the role of just whatever they need. I want to just do the best that I can. And so to be able to call my name and that opportunity was really special. You know, I think they were talking about it, trying to figure out, because obviously Matt, you know, is the elite over there, and you don't want to take him out of the lineup if you don't have to. But to be in the position was incredible. And Tommy and I both, when the ball was hit, it's like, hey, we're sending it, baby. We're gonna make this happen. So it was a pretty special moment. Really, really cool, awesome opportunity.
3: And none of us have ever experienced what it's like diving into home, jumping up in that moment, the crowd going crazy. What is that like?
2: I mean, in front of a sellout crowd, you really, it's hard to put into words, because your entire life you dream of the moment, you know, to slide into home and jump up and celebrate with your teammates, and to get the win with Drake coming in clutch and Kim doing his thing. It's really, really cool, and it's just a great team and great atmosphere to be a part of, and I'm really fortunate and really blessed to be here.
3: I know this is kind of a general question, but how does this team have so much heart?
2: Man, I think it's just, when Alex put this team together, he just puts together a group of good dudes, and dudes that love ball and dudes that love each other. And I think that goes a long way in this game. There's not really anybody here that's selfish. And so I think when you know, have a team of 28 right now, the people that are all on the same common goal, I think can go a long way. And I think, you know, Walt does a great job in managing this crew and just making us feel comfortable and making us feel like we can go out there and play our game. And there's really no pressure. You know, we feel very fortunate to be in this position, and we just got to keep moving forward.
4: What was this clubhouse like after this?
2: Oh, man, it was pretty excited tonight. Yeah, I think everybody, I mean, you just talk about a roller coaster game, right? Up and down, and but you're just never out for the last out. So it was really, really cool to be a part of, for sure.
1: That was Brewer Hicklin. 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
5: The 680. 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
5: Welcome back inside the 680 The Fan studios in the Battery, Atlanta. The party's still cranked up in the Battery as Braves fans are celebrating the 6-5 win over the Phillies in game one of the three-game set. Told you before the break, you're going to want to hear the highlights, so let's do that right now. Bottom of the first, Aaron Nola quickly gets the first two Braves. However, Matt Olson, who's mired in a home run drought, steps to the plate looking to get things back on track.
6: 1-1 pitch. Olson hits one high and deep to left field, flying back towards the wall in the corner. That is a fair ball and a home run and a tone-setting blast by Matt Olson. 1-0 Braves. Took him down the left field line, right inside the foul pole.
5: 352 feet for Olson, his first home run since August 26th. Top of the second, and the Braves are in big trouble. Chris Sale gets the first two Phillies, but a single and a walk and a hit-by-pitch load him up for Derek Hill, who has a chance to cash in on the mistakes.
6: The 1-2 pitch. And a fly ball towards left center field, racing back Harris. He can't get there. Over his head, into the gap, and up against the left center field wall. This will clear the bases. Three Phillies will score on the bases-clearing double by Derek Hill. And it's 3-1 Philadelphia.
5: Skip ahead all the way to the bottom of the seventh, and it's still 3-1 Phillies. Aaron Nola's still out there. The first batter he sees in the inning, though, is Austin Riley.
6: The one to Riley, hit well, deep left field, taken flight, and gone! Put a big old war hack on that thing, and it's a one-run game. Earlier, we were discussing his success and power versus Nola in his career, and he gets him again. This time, his 17th home run of the season.
5: 434 feet for Austin Riley. That's his seventh career home run against Aaron Nola. Here we go. Bottom of the ninth, and it's still 3-2 Phillies. Jonathan Bolin on to try to close it out. After Mike Yastrzemski singles down with one down and DeShawn Kiersey comes in to pinch run, Sean Murphy stands in looking to tie it up.
6: Kiersey extends the lead. 0-1 ground ball up the middle. Base hit into left center. Kiersey around second, heading for third base, and it's bobbled by Hill. Here comes Kiersey. He dashes to the plate. Tie game! A bobble in center. Kiersey had his foot on the pedal, and he was flying around the bags. This place erupts here in Atlanta.
5: Top of the 10th, Bryson Stott on second as the free runner. Rossell Iglesias on for the Braves, and the first pitch he throws is to Justin Crawford.
6: So Stott down at second. There's Justin Crawford, the pinch hitter. And he swings away and laces one into center field down for a base hit. Stott gets the turnaround third. Harris comes up firing. The throw in comes to the plate late. Stott scores standing, and the Phillies take the lead in the 10th inning. Jumped on the first pitch and singled in the center. And Crawford with a pinch hit RBI knock to give the Phillies a 4-3 advantage in the 10th.
5: Well, let's head to the bottom of the 10th and Chase Sugard on for the Phillies. Brewer Hicklin pinch running for Matt Olson as the free runner on second base. Michael Harris II gets Hicklin to third on a ground out. And then Mauricio Dubon stands in looking to do Mauricio Dubon things.
6: First pitch and a fly ball to center. Justin Crawford coming in. Medium depth. He is there. Makes the catch. Here comes Hicklin. Here's the throw. A dive for the plate. Save! Game is tied. I mean, as shallow as that was, you're wondering, are they going to send him? And they go with Hicklin full speed ahead. He went diving for the plate, and he ties the game.
5: It's a totally normal baseball game that we got going on. Let's go to the top of the 11th. Garrett Stubbs running for Kyle Schwarber at second. After Bryce Harper singles, the Phillies get runners at the corners. One down, and Luis Arraez at the plate facing Didier Fuentes.
6: Here's the 0-2 pitch on the way to Arraez. Line drive into left field, base hit by Arraez. Phillies take the lead. He singles into left field on a 99-mile-an-hour fastball.
5: Here we go to the bottom of the 11th. Ozzie Albies on as the free runner at second base. Brooks Raley comes in for the Phillies. Two down and pinch hitter, Ha-Sung Kim at the plate looking to tie it up.
6: We play on here in the bottom of the 11th. 1-1 line into left field, base hit. Ozzie around third base. This game is tied again. Can you believe it? What a wild one. 5-5 in the 11th. And the Braves refuse to quit here in game one.
5: It's going to get wilder because the next batter is Drake Baldwin. And you can take it away, Ben Ingram.
6: Raley's 2-2. Baldwin slugs into the gap in right center. Kim hits the bag in second. That ball goes to the wall. Kim around third. Phillies at the cutoff man. Braves win! They're going berserk in Atlanta. Drake Baldwin just ripped one to the gap, and the Braves claim game one, 6-5 over the Phillies at 11.
7: Drake might not have any clothes left on when they're done with him. Boys are fired up.
6: Are you ready for October or what?
7: It feels like we're already there.
6: The Braves come from behind time after time after time. There was no quit, no defeat in them tonight. And Drake Baldwin pounds one to the gap to win it. His second career walk-off hit. And in 11, the Braves dish the Phillies a gut punch in game one and win it 6-5. These folks are ready to party all night long.
5: They still are. There's nobody better in this business than Ben Ingram. Didier Fuentes gets the win. He improves to 7-2 on the season. Brooks Raley, the loss, he drops to 5-6. We'll take a break. When we come back, we'll preview the pitching matchup, at least part of the pitching matchup, between the Braves and Phillies in game two. This is the Hyundai Postgame Show on the Atlanta Braves Radio Network.
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5: Welcome back. We are wrapping things up here in the Battery Atlanta, and judging from the people outside, it's a very packed and a very happy Battery Atlanta as the Braves top the Phillies in Game 1. They'll look to win the series tomorrow. We thought it was going to be a very difficult pitching matchup because Jesus Luzardo was supposed to be on the mound for the Phillies. Of course, he of the complete game shutout last weekend, but Jesus Luzardo has been scratched with right shoulder stiffness. So no word on what the Phillies will do. I'm sure they're trying to figure that out. Don Mattingly and his crew trying to figure that out tonight at the hotel. What we do know, though, is Tyler Mahle will go for the Braves. I keep saying it. You look at his stat line for the season, 3-9, a 5.13, not good, but 2-1 with a 1.24 ERA in Atlanta. That is good. Think about this. Tyler Mahle overall has a 5.13 ERA. But since coming to the Braves, he has dropped his total ERA for the entire season from 5.13 when he left to 4.05. He's at a 4.05 ERA despite having a 5.13 ERA when he was traded. He has been awesome. Six innings, four hits, two runs. Both of them were unearned last time out. It's going to be a fun one for Leadoff Show. Across the Braves Radio Network, coming your way at 6. And the first pitch between the Braves and the Phillies, 7:15, as the Braves look for the series win. For all of us here at 680 The Fan, that includes Heath Klein in the clubhouse, the dynamic duo Bryce Gobert and Joe Virgin behind the glass. I'm Barrett Salee. Again, your final from Truist in 11 innings. Braves 6, Phillies 5.
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19: Those are the storylines that we love, right? There's always the backstories, the human interest stories, Mia, and especially when the whole country is observing 25 years past 9/11, it's like, wow, you know, those are the ones that really hit home and realize that there's so much deeper meaning than even a ball game on a Friday night. But shout out to the Yankees who got that done, as you mentioned, 6-4 over the Mets, and they had lost the previous two games versus the Mets. Now 7-11 record versus the Mets in the last four seasons. They're 2-2 this season. Turn our attention to college football here on Game Night on ESPN Radio and the all-new ESPN app. You want to talk about a tribute. How about Boston College and Rutgers? How'd this one play out?
20: 14 out of the pocket to the right, trying to escape pressure, flips it, wide open, Pew to the 45, 40, he's a goner, 25, 15, 10, 5, touchdown, Dawson Pew is the eagle in the end zone, 78 yards on 3rd and 6.
21: Nothing can stop me, I'm all the way up.
22: That made it 27-14 BC in the fourth. Another friend of the program in John Matterparel of Learfield on the call. Boston College improves to 6-7 all time in the red bandana game, 3-0 against non-conference opponents. Mason McKenzie in his debut at the starting quarterback position for Bill O'Brien and the Eagles, 18 of 29 for 252 passing yards. That one passing touchdown to Dawson Pugh, two picks, 94 yards on the ground, a rushing score as well. Boston College, like Ole Miss before them, going to the D2 ranks to find their next quarterback. We will see if that can salvage what it has been a disappointing last few seasons in Chestnut Hill for the former NFL head coach.
19: And the red bandana game, another one, right? I mean, so much backstory, so much behind that, human interest story. And again, 9/11, we've been talking about it all day long, as we should. 25-year remembrance, and Boston College Rutgers, they do it right with that one, the red bandana game. Boston College comes out on top, 28-21. How about turning our attention to the U.S. Open? Big foe, Francis Tiafoe, going up against Ben Shelton. How'd this play out?
0: It's Ben Shelton's breakthrough to his first major final, and he will carry American hopes to this court on Sunday.
6: Nothing can stop me. I'm all the way up.
22: Get our guy Chris Fowler a private jet this weekend, please. He's on the call for ESPN of the U.S. Open. Of course, he'll be on the call on ESPN college football tomorrow. I swear, Q, I'm only doing this because we're on radio, not TV. I do not want to be questioned about being a Gator homer, because I am not, but right over left. Right over left, chomp, chomp, chomp for Ben Shelton, former Florida Gator, left college early. He is rewarded his first Grand Slam final of his young career.
19: I'm a big foe guy, right? I like Tiafoe a lot, but Ben Shelton is fantastic too. So I really was in a position where I couldn't lose. Even Mama Q hit me up today and was like, hey, make sure you're paying attention. Big foe versus Shelton, can't lose, like them both. I was like, yep, you're right about that. It was great, man. It was great back and forth. And Ben Shelton, big ups to him. He just had too much for Big Foe, but that was very, very entertaining. Turning our attention back to Major League Baseball here on Game Night on ESPN Radio and the all-new ESPN app. The Rays and the Astros, and Junior Caminero did something he ain't done before.
7: The stretch by Abreu in the first one. Coming after him in a drive. Deep to left field. On its way. Caminero has just sent the Rays to the postseason for the first time in 3 years. The Tampa Bay Rays are the first team to clinch in 2026.
23: Now walk it out. Now walk it out. Now walk it out. Now walk it out. Now walk it out.
22: First walk-off of Junior Caminero's young career, his 40th round-tripper of the season. The call courtesy of 620 WDAE as the Rays get a 3-1 win over the Astros and are headed back to the postseason.
19: First team to punch their ticket to the postseason. How cool is that? You know, and especially the way that it was done by Caminero and the first career walk-off hit. That is awesome. But that was not to be outdone. The Brew Crew, they got busy.
24: 3-1. And Garrett at drive. Deep center field. This one's back at the track. Gone! Garrett Mitchell goes big fly. It's the first Grand Slam of the year for the Brewers. 17-0 Crew.
6: Nothing can stop me. I'm all the way up.
22: Rays were the only team already into the postseason for a grand total of, I think, 18 minutes, Q, and that's when the Brewers punched their ticket with a 20-0 win. The call courtesy of 620 WTMJ. They're the first team in MLB history with multiple 20-run shutouts in a single season, and they finally got that grand slam.
19: Man, I feel like they are averaging more runs scored this season than the Raiders scored last season. The Raiders average 14 points a game. The Brew Crew conveniently, consistently, is at 20 runs. She's Mia O'Brien. I'm Q Myers. 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
34: No one wanted to play. You know, the fear was real, and it was something that no one ever experienced before. So the idea of even playing in New York was a foreign idea.
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35: That's it. Alexander Zverev will play for the U.S. Open title.
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36: Swung on, belted to right and deep. This ball heading back. This ball's gone. A grand slam for Kyle Tucker. Do you believe it?
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37: Simmons takes the snap. Draw play, run to the right. Second level. Roberts between the 50-yard line into the 40. Breaks the tackle to the 30. Right side line to the 20. To the 5. To the house. Jamal Roberts for the second consecutive year. He goes 64.
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38: 2 games down, 14 to go in week 1 of the NFL season. I've got your look ahead to Sunday, but first, there's rivalries, rematches to get to on the college football schedule. An American man is making history at the U.S. Open Finals, but is it Ben Shelton or Francis Tiafoe? And the sports world honoring the 25th anniversary of the 9/11 terrorist attacks. And we begin with 2 teams that helped start that healing a quarter century ago.
39: We know exactly where we were that day. It's there in our mind's eye. We don't want to go back there to channel it, but it waits in a place that we can go back to and remember the tragedy, the horrific moments of that day, but from that, what came out of it and what will come out of this ceremony is, as we do in this country, as you're doing right now, we put our arms around each other. We put our arms around baseball. And we get to do that coming up tonight.
38: The New York Yankees hosting the New York Mets in the Bronx on that 25th anniversary of 9/11. Just the second time that these two teams have met on the anniversary. But the roles that each team played in the healing of the city, they were so immense. And tonight it does add a layer to that otherwise lackluster Subway Series showdown between two teams on very opposite sides of the playoff picture. And because it always is that deep, Cody Bellinger homered after he was behind the plate catching the ceremonial first pitch from Brielle Saracini. Her father, Victor Saracini, was the pilot of United Airlines Flight 175. That plane was flown into the South Tower of the World Trade Center. That is just one of the powerful stories, one of the things that we hear year after year that make us come together. And certainly that is not lost on the Yankees.
0: That means a lot. I just think about to that day. I was a young kid and, kind of my waking up and my parents kind of telling me what's going on about kind of the acts of terrorism that happened. And, I just remember my mom being like, there's some bad men did some bad things, but, there's a lot of heroes out there right now that are, standing up and doing the right thing. So I just remember her always, hitting about the heroes and the ones that, they get a chance to come home and see their families and get a chance to be a part of that. So getting a chance to represent, NYPD, the fire department, everybody that kind of, gave the ultimate sacrifice. It meant a lot tonight.
1: It was great. Obviously as a club, we're playing for a lot, but, having some of the people involved today, back and a part of the pregame ceremonies, it felt special. The energy in the crowd was special. I'm glad it felt like, I don't want to say celebration, but it felt like you'd want a ball game to feel like. So I thought a lot of people were here having a great time on what for many is a difficult day, obviously.
38: Aaron Judge, Aaron Boone after the game for the Yankees. Call Cody Bellinger on Yes Network and 880 ESPN. Yankees 6, Mets 4. That is a season high 23 games over 500 for the Yankees. The Mets, that was the end of a four-game win streak. Houston at Tampa Bay, a matchup between the top team in the AL West and the top team in the AL East. Game tied at one into the bottom of the ninth. One out, one on for Tampa Bay's Junior Caminero.
3: The stretch by Abreu in the first one. Coming after him in a drive. Deep to left field. On its way. Caminero has just sent the Rays to the postseason for the first time in 3 years. The Tampa Bay Rays are the first team to clinch in 2026.
38: Walk-off, two-run home run, the first career walk-off hit for Caminero. Rays win 3-1 with it. They become the first team to clinch a playoff berth this season. Here's Tampa Bay's Kevin Cash after the win.
4: Kevin, your young superstar, his first walk-off hit. How do you describe that moment?
6: Pretty special. I mean, I think we all had all the confidence in the world, but to come through, that's a sign of some good things to come.
4: You were optimistic about this group in the spring. How proud are you of what they have accomplished here tonight?
6: Incredibly proud of this group, for sure. And, Eric said it first meeting we had as a club that there was a lot of belief in this room, and they went and backed it up.
4: There's still so much more to accomplish, but how much will you enjoy celebrating this moment with this club here tonight?
6: We've missed it for 2 years. We're going to celebrate tonight for sure.
38: Kevin Cash, Rays manager with Rays.tv. Rays not the only team clinching tonight. Milwaukee punched their ticket to the postseason, putting up an insane 20-0 shutout over the Reds. We'll take you through it later in the hour. LA Dodgers, they will not be far behind. They can clinch as early as later today with some help. Friday night at Miami, they're on a 7-game win streak. It's the longest active in Major League Baseball right now, looking to make it 8 at Miami tonight, which would tie their longest over the last 2 seasons.
2: Well, Kyle Tucker, look, when you think about this game tonight, that was back-to-back multi-hit games. When you all year have been talking about that consistency, to get to see those results, how good are you feeling at the plate right now?
5: It's nice. Just trying to do my job and do my part. Put together some good at-bats. I'm trying to put the barrel on the ball, so it worked out well tonight. We'll take the win.
2: The 3 hits tonight, but when you look at just the grand slam, it was against the lefty. That was the 3rd pitch of the at-bat. Was that what you were looking for there?
5: Just something over the plate. I mean, there's a good amount of breaking balls, but still got to respect the fastball. So just kind of left one arm side, and I just got the most of it right there.
2: It's been a few years since you've had a grand slam. How special are those moments?
5: It's great, especially in a close game, and that could be the difference maker in getting the win. So I was just happy, played through a great game as usual. We were able to put some runs up on the board for everyone, so worked out well for the first game of this road trip.
2: It's no secret that the season for you, it's had some ups and it's had a few downs, but after every results you get, every positive thing, this dugout is going crazy for you. How special and how nice has it been just to have the support of your teammates?
5: Yeah, it's great. I mean, they support everyone, every single day, every single game that we show up. So it's great being a part of a team like that, and they ride and die with you. So excited for the rest of the season and get into the playoffs.
2: All right, Kyle, congratulations on this win and an excellent day at the plate.
5: Awesome. Thank you. Appreciate it.
38: Kyle Tucker, Dodgers right fielder with Spectrum Sportsnet LA. He helped the Dodgers to the 6-2 win with his 6th grand slam of his career, finished just a double shy of the cycle. Tune in for baseball action later today as the Diamondbacks host the Rangers, presented by Progressive Insurance. That coverage begins at 7:30 p.m. Eastern right here on ESPN Radio and the ESPN app.
7: It's Ben Shelton's breakthrough to his first major final, and he will carry American hopes to this court on Sunday.
38: On the court at Arthur Ashe Stadium in New York, Ben Shelton defeated Francis Tiafoe, earning his spot in the U.S. Open Finals. He is now the first Black American man to contend for a singles final since Arthur Ashe in 1972. Fittingly, yes, he was on the court at Arthur Ashe Stadium, and his remarks were something to be listened to.
9: Well, Ben, you've just made your very first Grand Slam final, and you've done it on home soil. Talk to me about the significance of this match, especially considering you played such a good friend in Francis for your spot in the final.
5: First on foe, he's like a big brother to me. To be honest, every time that we get to take this court together, Arthur Ashe, and play each other is super special. But this is where we want to be at the tail end of this tournament. This is both of our favorite tournament in the world, our favorite court in the world, and to be able to light it up in front of you guys is the best feeling that there is.
9: You made the semis here 3 years ago. You've made the semis here again. What's different about the Ben Shelton here in 2026 as opposed to the Ben Shelton that made his very first U.S. Open semi?
5: I think I've grown up. I'm more mature, more focused. I know what my goal is. I know my job is out here, and I'm 100% committed to those goals. It's not easy playing here on Arthur Ashe. You're playing in front of all your favorite athletes and movie stars. So to be able to keep your head down and focus for over 3 hours is not an easy task. I keep on looking up at the screen like, oh, shoot, Jalen Brunson's here.
9: So I gotta ask this. 2003, since the last time an American man won this title, but it's been since 1972 that a Black man has played in the final of the U.S. Open, and it was Arthur Ashe. On Sunday, you will step foot on Arthur Ashe Stadium looking to take your very first Grand Slam title. When you hear that, what goes through your mind as you prepare for Sunday?
5: Yeah, it's a lot of emotion. My dad, my mom have sacrificed a lot for me to be in this position today. My dad lost his mom earlier this year, and she's the reason that he was able to play tennis. Without her, there's no Ben Shelton standing here today. So this one is for her. This one is for her, and I'm going to need you guys on Sunday to bring the energy. I'm going for it here. I'm going to leave it all on the court. I hope you guys come and back me. Let's do this for the USA.
38: And on Sunday, Shelton will meet top seed Sasha Zverev for the title. Shelton looking for his first Grand Slam title. And we mentioned 1972, right? But also look back to 2003. That was the last time an American man won a Grand Slam singles title. That was Andy Roddick at the U.S. Open. And Roddick was at the U.S. Open on Friday night to watch this as well.
8: I wonder if you paint the picture for the folks at home of just the energy that was brought to this stadium, and then how Shelton helped ride that to where he will find himself now.
10: Yeah, one, it's an honor to watch these two exceptional young American men take the court on the 25th anniversary as we remember 9/11. But also for Arthur Ashe, who the stadium's named for. Listen, we're just so proud of Francis and Ben and how they've matured. And it's been fun watching them mature. And Ben is certainly just in full flight. He's a lot to deal with right now. You know, 148 MPHs from the left-hand side, short up the backhand, as you mentioned during the highlight. Ben looks great right now.
8: He seemed to make Tiafoe really labor. Nothing came easy for Foe. Even when he was able to hold serve, it felt like Shelton had break points, and Tiafoe had to labor and labor and labor and work and work and work. And Shelton's service game, because of the aces, he cruised there. What was he able to do to make Tiafoe have to work so hard?
10: Yeah, the book on Ben used to be you would want to make him work, right? Extend the rallies. The longer you can stay in it, the better for you. Carlos Alcaraz had a hard time doing that a couple nights ago. And so, listen, the most natural pattern for Foe today is that shot right there, that forehand to the backhand side. If he's not getting an easy pattern like that, Scott, it's going to be long, and it's going to be able to grind points out right there. You see him kind of bail out with the drop shot. You know, he wasn't getting his favorite pattern simply. Ben's weakness on the backhand side stood up tonight, and that's why Bennett was the winner.
38: So the men's singles final, that is on Sunday. The women's final is set for Saturday, 4 p.m. Eastern. Two-time defending champ Aryna Sabalenka looks for a three-peat against Elena Rybakina. That is the player who just ended Sabalenka's 99-week run as the world number one in WTA rankings. You can call that one some appointment viewing.
11: Report, Tua will start. Cooper Rush will be the backup. Mike Penix will be inactive.
12: Tua was better than people have led on the media. I think they're pretty happy with him.
13: I really do believe that it was always going to be Tua.
38: Maybe it was always going to be Tua, but Tua didn't last too long. Falcons QB Tua Tagovailoa is out before it even began. He has been ruled out for Sunday's season opener against Pittsburgh with an oblique injury and is considered week to week. Now, Michael Penix Jr., he is still working his way back to 100% after ACL surgery last November. So that means it is what's behind door number three in Cooper Rush, who will be starting for the Falcons this Sunday.
11: That's the life of a backup quarterback. And in an ideal world, would you love to have gotten every rep? Of course, that's a no-brainer. But I do think there's examples of guys that come in with no reps, and sometimes it's after, you know, the first play. Sometimes it's on play 59, whatever it is, and you're expected to compete, and you're expected to hold the standard of the room, in this case, the quarterback room. So Cooper's been a backup in his career. He's been a starter. He knows how to prepare.
38: College football campus tour is in Aggieland as Arizona State takes on Texas A&M starting at 10 a.m. Eastern today. Jonathan Zaslow and Amber Wilson host from the Clayton Williams Jr. Alumni Center next to Kyle Field. They'll be joined by Hall of Famers R.C. Slocum, Jacob Green, and former standout Stat Wen and Kellen Mond. 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Coming up, we talk college football, starting with a long-standing rivalry of a new era, Mizzou and Kansas. That's next.
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0: 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Audi Atlanta, it's where I go for my Audis, and it's a Jim Ellis family dealership. Drop in or visit them online at AudiAtlanta.com.
1: And somehow the courageous players from the Atlanta Braves, the New York Mets, went out on that field, embraced before the game, and played a really crisp game of baseball before almost a full house. And then the superhero came to the plate with the team behind and hit this home run. And not only was the sound of the bat different than I had ever heard, but the roar of the crowd was different than anything I ever heard. It changed things.
2: The superhero he's talking about, of course, Mike Piazza. Derek Jeter, the captain for the New York Yankees, also reflecting on Good Morning America about his memories of that day.
3: For the first time, you're sitting there saying, I'm just a baseball player. It doesn't mean anything at all. And everyone was asking, when are you going to get back to playing? And I'm like, do we even really need to get back to playing? But we had the chance to meet so many family members that had lost loved ones. And, you know, it was a common theme when we talked to them. It was memories that they had going to Yankee Stadium. They're still watching us every night. We were in a playoff hunt at that particular time. And I think that's when it clicked for us that we said, listen, we can't change anything, obviously, that happened. But what we can try to do is just provide some entertainment for even 3 hours a day and give people something to cheer for. And we took that responsibility seriously.
2: And these Yankees here in 2026 certainly gave the fans plenty to cheer about. On Friday evening with a 6-4 win, they can clinch a playoff spot as soon as tonight. That, of course, though, with some help from the Blue Jays and the Rangers. Tampa Bay, though, became the first team to lock in its spot with a win over the Astros, and the Milwaukee Brewers became the second, doing this to Cincy.
4: 3-1. And Garrett a drive. Deep center field. This one's back at the track. Grand Slam of the year for the Brewers. 17-0 crew.
2: Is anyone else amazed that that's the first Grand Slam of the season for the Brewers? That on 620 WTMJ, that made it 17-0. Wilson Contreras really just came in to put a nice bow on it, round things out with a 3-run shot. So what comes next?
4: Brings home the first pitch and a fly ball on the infield. Hamilton calling for it. Hamilton reaches up, squeezes the baseball, and for the 8th time in 9 years, the Milwaukee Brewers are headed to the postseason. They've known for a while, but tonight they make it official. October baseball is on the way once again, Milwaukee.
2: That's a 20-0 shutout win. Season high 23 hits. They are the first team in Major League Baseball history with multiple 20-run shutouts in a season. So the Brewers join the Rays as the second team to clinch its postseason berth on Friday night. Brewers manager joined Apple TV. Here's Pat Murphy.
5: We know you want the division, but how gratifying is it to check this box?
6: Yeah, it's one of the boxes you check. You know, these guys have done what other people didn't think they could do for a while now. And they just keep getting better. They keep understanding what it takes to play winning baseball. So I'm proud of them.
5: Murph, at what point this season did you know you had something special in this group?
6: Yeah, I mean, we set the bar so high that you never really felt like, hey, we were doing it. But now it's become a

0: your top sounds, here's your top headlines. The Tampa Bay Rays and Milwaukee Brewers are the first two teams to clinch their spots in the postseason. They both did it in dramatic fashion. The Rays with a walk-off home run to beat the Astros, and then the Brewers putting up 20 runs in a shutout win over Cincinnati. The Brewers now have two 20-plus shutouts in a season. They are the first Major League Baseball team ever to hit that mark. The Yankees and Mets took the center of the sports world on the 25th anniversary of 9/11. The Yankees coming out with a 6-4 win. While down the road in Flushing Meadows, Ben Shelton made U.S. Open tennis history as the first Black American man to reach a finals since who else but Arthur Ashe in 1972. Stick with ESPN Radio all day on Saturday. College football, Michigan and Oklahoma and Texas A&M and Arizona State. That coverage starts at 11:30 a.m. Eastern. And then later in the evening, 7:30 p.m. Eastern, baseball, Diamondbacks host the Rangers. 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